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1: 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My name is Liam. It is the top of the 7 o'clock hour or so. Time for another mostly accurate weather report from Mostly Music right here in Pampa, Texas. Head on over there. I think it's 112 East Francis. Got some cool stuff. Check it out. Maybe get some lessons. Anyway, all that aside, 75 degrees outside currently. Feels more like 66. Winds somewhere around 8 miles an hour with some stray gusts here and there. Unquantifiable by me. But outside of that, let's get back to some music. I'm in a hurry and don't know why, from Alabama on 100.3 KOMX.

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My name is Liam, and I'm about to get out of here, but not before I have Tracy Bird with I'm From the Country to play me out today. I will see y'all tomorrow. Have a good rest of your day, if you can.

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1: It's time to review the top three highlights of the day. I'm joined, as always, by my co-anchor, Snoop.
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Paypots Farm was a place to go. 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
2: Fox News, I'm CJ Papa. President Trump says a ceasefire remains in effect after U.S. airstrikes on drone and missile launch sites in Iran.
3: U.S. warships under attack in the Strait of Hormuz. But now, for the first time since the ceasefire began last month, the U.S. launched a counterattack ashore. Here's President Trump describing the action.
4: They were firing at us and we were firing back at them.
3: Now, recall earlier this week, General Dan Kane said U.S. forces came under attack more than 10 times since the ceasefire had been in effect.
2: Fox's Lucas Tomlinson, health officials in five states are monitoring people arriving back home after being passengers on a cruise ship hit by the Hunta virus outbreak. President Trump says he's been briefed about it.
4: We have a lot of people, a lot of great people are studying it. It should be fine. We hope.
2: Passengers from the ship are being monitored in at least 12 countries. There have been five confirmed cases of the virus so far, three suspected cases and three deaths. 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
6: Commencement at Clarendon College is scheduled today, and there will be two ceremonies marking the achievements. Both observances will be held at M.K. Brown Auditorium. The Ranch and Feedlot Operations Program event will begin at 2 p.m., recognizing students completing one of the college's signature workforce programs. Main commencement to honor all other graduates will be at 6 this evening, with approximately 240 students expected to take part. Family members, friends, and community supporters are invited and encouraged to attend and celebrate the class of 2026. Doors will open 1 hour before each ceremony to give guests ample time to be seated. Also on the Clarendon College end-of-semester schedule, final exams will be given Monday through Wednesday, May 11th through 13th. The cafeteria will close after the evening meal Wednesday, the 13th. Residence halls close at noon Thursday, the 14th, and final grades will be submitted by 2 p.m. that day. Friday, May 15th, will be the end of the spring semester, and grades will be posted to transcripts by 2 o'clock that afternoon. Nursing commencement, in the meantime, is scheduled for 6 that evening. Commencement at West Texas A&M University in Canyon will be at 10 a.m. and 2 p.m. on Friday and Saturday, May 15th and 16th. Those ceremonies will be at the First United Bank Center in Canyon. At 10 a.m. Friday, the Paul Engler College of Agriculture and Natural Sciences and the College of Engineering. And at 2 p.m. Friday, the Sybil B. Harrington College of Fine Arts and Humanities and the College of Nursing and Health Sciences. Then Saturday at 10 a.m., the Terry B. Rogers College of Education and Social Sciences. And at 2 p.m., the Paul and Virginia Engler College of Business. Doors will open 1 hour before each ceremony, and seating is on a first-come, first-served basis. After the event, guests will meet with graduates outside the building. And commencement at Amarillo College is Friday, May 15th. There will be two events, both at the Amarillo Civic Center Coliseum. That for the Health Sciences, Services, Industry, and Public Services at 3 p.m., and the 7 p.m. commencement will be for Business, CIS, Creative Arts, Education, Liberal Arts, and STEM programs. The Pampa High School Theater Arts Department banquet is scheduled for tomorrow night. The festivity will be from 6 to 8 p.m. at M.K. Brown Auditorium. Several events are coming up this weekend in Pampa. The plant and seed adoption will be from 5 until 7 this afternoon at Lovett Memorial Library, 111 North Houston. The Buddy Ball will be from 6 to 8 p.m. at the Pampa Optimist Youth Club at 601 East Craven. The special program is designed to build community, encourage kindness, and ensure participants feel as if they are a part of the team. The Buddy Ball is open to students in all grades K through 12. And a fun event, the Pampa Cars and Coffee, 6 to 10 p.m. at Weekend Sports and Entertainment. Many vehicles and trucks, as well as cars, will be on display at 1300 North Price Road. Pampa Optimist Day celebration will be from 9 a.m. to 8 p.m. Saturday at the Pampa Optimist Youth Club at 601 East Craven. Featured will be a variety of games and activities in a family-friendly environment. Plenty of opportunities to connect with the community. Free barbecue lunch will be provided beginning at 11, and the serving will be going on until all is gone. Across America yesterday, there were scores of special prayer services organized by churches and other organizations that to mark the National Day of Prayer. It's an annual day of observance designated by the U.S. Congress and held on the first Thursday of May when people are asked to turn to God in prayer and meditation. President Trump required by law to sign a proclamation each year encouraging all Americans to pray on that day. The modern law formalizing its annual observance was enacted in 1952, although earlier days of fasting and prayer had been established by the Second Continental Congress and by President John Adams in 1799. The theme for yesterday's National Day of Prayer was "Glorify God among the nations, seeking Him in all generations." And Sunday is also going to be a special day across America. It is Mother's Day, an annual holiday celebrated in the United States, recognizing mothers, motherhood, and maternal bonds in general, as well as their positive contributions to their families and to society. Many churches across the area have special Sunday morning Mother's Day services scheduled and noon meals in recognition of Mother's Day. As the May 26th primary runoff election draws closer, the advertising campaigns of the contestants are ramping up once again, millions of dollars shoveled into ad campaigns. Here's more from Pampa Radio News correspondent Danny Moffitt.
0: In recent weeks, the dueling campaigns between U.S. Senator John Cornyn and Texas Attorney General Ken Paxton have gone mostly quiet. It's been a rest from the heavy drumbeat of the attacks before the March GOP primary races for that U.S. Senate seat. That seems to be coming to an end, with both campaigns now booking up large blocks of TV ad time ahead of the runoff election, May 26th. Almost $100 million in advertising ran ahead of the GOP primary vote in March. Cornyn's Super PAC has booked $1.6 million in TV ad time, his campaign almost $600,000. The Paxton campaign said they've invested about $1 million. This will be depleting the Republican money from what will become a costly race against the Democrat, that's James Tallarico, yet to come in the November general election. I'm Danny Moffitt.
6: Meanwhile, Paxton campaigned yesterday in the Texas Panhandle, appearing at a meet and greet in Amarillo. Paxton addressed issues and answered media questions. The winner will face Democrat James Tallarico in the November general election. Early voting in that runoff begins Monday, May the 18th. On the Pampa Radio TxDOT Time Saver Travel Report, there are lane closures today on Loop 335 from Bell Avenue to Arden Road, and a speed limit reduction on Farm Road 1267 in Ocotee County near Perryton for seal coating operations. And the main lanes of westbound Interstate 40 and the left lane of eastbound Interstate 40 at the Amarillo Boulevard intersection is closed today due to bridge work. Westbound Interstate 40 traffic is being detoured to frontage roads. Now this.
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6: In the regional news roundup, the Department of Public Safety continuing its investigation into that Thursday morning Armstrong County traffic crash killed 19-year-old Diego Ulysses Ramirez Trejo from Wheeler. The DPS says the preliminary investigation shows that his 2010 Hyundai Genesis, traveling eastbound on Farm Road 1151 near County Road Y, left the pavement and entered the south ditch, struck a utility pole, and overturned. The driver was not wearing a seatbelt and was ejected during the crash. The accident occurred at 4:15 yesterday morning. In Randall County, a grand jury has indicted 40-year-old James Pena on charges of capital murder involving multiple persons, also two counts of aggravated assault with a deadly weapon causing serious bodily injury family member, and one count of aggravated assault with a deadly weapon. He was remanded to custody of Randall County Jail. Amarillo police say the case stems from that March 22nd domestic violence shooting that occurred in the 2900 block of South Dallas Street. During the investigation, officers determined that multiple individuals were hurt during the incident and two persons were fatally shot outside a residence. A trio of WT staff members were celebrated by the Office of Academic Affairs during a year-end event. Staff Excellence Award winners were Associate Director of Admissions, Kyler Estes, Assistant Vice President of Institutional Research and Effectiveness, Jarvis Hampton, and Assistant Vice President of Academic Affairs, Melissa White. The awardees were given $3,000 honorariums. Also saluted were Department of Communications students, four given top honors and three others earning scholarships. They are Madison Peters from Denver City, outstanding undergraduate student, Lindsay Carter from Carlsbad, New Mexico, Rising Star Award winner, Rebecca Hayes from Midland, top senior portfolio award winner, Jessica Kennedy from El Dorado, outstanding graduate student award. Scholarship winners are Nathan Franks from Borger, Dr. Lee Browning Scholarship, Anthony Lucero from Lubbock, Diggin Scholarship, and Taylor Martindale from Amarillo, the A.J. Swope Scholarship. T-Mobile has joined Elon Musk's Starlink to launch a new business broadband network that will be known as Super Broadband. The business internet option pairs T-Mobile's 5G advanced network with Starlink, which is lauded as having the world's largest low-Earth orbit satellite fleet. The Bellevue-based wireless network operator recently made news over rumors of a potential merger with Deutsche Telekom, that's the German telecommunications giant, that holds its majority stake. Super Broadband will rely on two independent sources, T-Mobile and Starlink's more than 10,000 satellites, to ensure online access during outages and other breaks in service. Starlink is owned by SpaceX, the aerospace company founded by Musk. A South Texas resident with alleged ties to a Mexican drug cartel, convicted of buying guns, attempting to obliterate their serial numbers, and then having them sent across the Texas-Mexico border. PAMP Radio News correspondent Danny Moffitt has more.
0: That 30-year-old man faces up to 40 years in prison for purchasing numerous weapons that were trafficked to the Mexican cartel, and this is according to the U.S. Department of Justice. The man purchased 27 AK-47-style firearms, which all ended up in Toluca, Mexico, and used by the cartels. Reporting for Pampa Radio News, I'm Danny Moffitt.
6: Carrollton police now say the apparent motive of that parking lot shooting Tuesday that killed two people and injured three others was business-related. Police say the victims and the gunman were known to each other and were involved in a business relationship. The suspect was identified as 69-year-old Sung Han Ho, who was apprehended several blocks away from the incident location near Texas Highway 121 and Hebron Parkway. The three survivors remain in stable condition in Dallas area hospitals. A report submitted by the Travis County Medical Examiner states that for the second year in a row, accidental drug deaths went down in Travis County and that fentanyl deaths were down significantly. Travis County Judge Andy Brown says he believes the reason in large part is due to the Narcan that's distributed by the city, county, state, and the Texas Harm Reduction Alliance. Drug toxicity remained Travis County's leading cause of accidental death, followed by motor vehicle-related deaths and falls. The Texas Department of Public Safety has proposed new rules that would require applicants who are looking to receive a license to carry to provide documentation verifying their citizenship or immigration status through a federal database. The proposed amendments would require both new and renewed applicants to submit proof of eligibility under federal law. Applicants would be required to use documents verified through the U.S. Department of Homeland Security's Systematic Alien Verification for Entitlements or the SAVE program. The rule changes are intended to ensure compliance with Personal Responsibility and Work Opportunity Reconciliation Act of 1996 mandates. That law governs eligibility for certain public benefits, including professional and commercial licenses. The city of Dallas is working to figure out how to prevent noise at Fair Park from impacting neighborhoods. The discussion comes after noise from last month's breakaway music festival could be heard at neighborhoods as far as 5 miles away. The music festival happened in 2025 without complaints, but officials say this year neighborhoods not even close to Fair Park were impacted. City Councilman Adam Balzuda represents the neighborhood closest to Fair Park. He says that after hearing complaints from other council districts, he was able to hear amplified bass at Old Gate and Garland Roads, which is about 5 miles away from Fair Park. City officials say they will now require the stage for events to face inward toward the Coliseum and the Cotton Bowl to mitigate sound travel.
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10: For the child of God, current events remind us that our world is involved in a spiritual battle that is greater than anything our generation has seen before. While this truth can stir up fear or anxiety, we can be encouraged when we remind ourselves that God is in control and nothing is happening without His permission. My name is Kyle Osfeldt, and as the pastor of Grace Baptist Church in Pampa, Texas, I would like to encourage every believer to look to God for the strength and encouragement that only He can give. I would also encourage you to exercise a level of boldness for the cause of Christ like you've never exercised before. I am convinced that if God's people will stand for the truths of God's Word, we can have a greater impact on this culture than we ever thought possible. As has been said before, the only thing necessary for the triumph of evil is for good men to do nothing. Therefore, be strong and of good courage. Be not afraid, neither be thou dismayed, for the Lord thy God is with thee.
11: Winter wheat fields are abandoned across the High Plains. I'm Kerry Martin with Texas Ag News and Views on the Texas Farm Bureau Radio Network. We have a really bad wheat crop in Texas this year, but we're not alone. Winter wheat fields are being abandoned across the High Plains. It's happening in Kansas, according to Kansas State University's Dan O'Brien.
12: As you drive around the state right now, you see some fields that have been sprayed with the intention of planting spring-seeded, fall-harvested crops, into corn, sorghum, maybe soybeans, depending where it's at. And I've seen that, I guess, more so in the central part of the state. In the western part of the state, we vary quite a bit. It's, I guess I call it spotty.
11: O'Brien says he's estimating about 13% of fields abandoned right now, but some others are calling it a higher percentage than that. In Oklahoma, it's been a rough season, according to Oklahoma State University's Josh Bashong.
13: There's a lot of activity from the crop adjusters trying to get them scheduled out there as soon as we can before we hay it off or destroy it. So we definitely want to get them out there if you have to. Leaves a certain amount of acreage or strips. Be working with your adjusters on that. Your crop insurance agents, keep them informed of everything. Like I said, we don't want to destroy anything before we have to. But also keep in mind, we don't want to be shooting for low numbers. I mean, that helps us short term for a bigger check. But we start dropping that APH over time. Our premiums go up. Coverage is less. So we want to be mindful of trying to be forward thinking as well.
11: And in the Texas Panhandle, Gene Franks of Halsey Insurance recommends producers don't get in too big of a hurry to call the adjuster.
14: And when an adjuster goes out and looks at a wheat field, if there's green in the wheat anywhere in that field, then they count the green parts. Every tiller counts. Mm-hmm. And so the longer you wait, kind of what I tell everybody, it's just going to get worse if it doesn't rain. And so the way crop insurance works is you go in there and how many ever bushels they count that they say that crop will make, well, that's taken off of what their claim is. So I suggest guys not to get in too big of a hurry, because the longer the drought is, that plant has more chance of dying, and so the appraisal gets worse and they'll get a little bit more money out of the deal.
11: 56% of the Texas wheat crop was rated poor to very poor in this week's Texas Crop Progress and Condition Reports. As a result of the drought that has caused all of these problems for the wheat crop, USDA has now designated 34 Texas counties as natural disaster areas. That designation allows the Farm Service Agency to extend emergency credit to producers recovering through emergency loans. Those loans can be used to meet a variety of recovery needs, including replacement of equipment or livestock, reorganization of a farming operation, or to refinance certain debts. I'm Kerry Martin on the Texas Farm Bureau Radio Network.
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16: 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I'm Marcus Perninger, Ocotee County Extension Agent. As crops grow and weather patterns remain uncertain, many producers begin to notice stress symptoms in their fields. Today on Focus on Agriculture, we're talking about drought stress signals, what truly matters, what looks worse than it is, and when stress should change management decisions. Early drought stress often appears dramatic. Leaves roll, color fades, growth slows, and anxiety quickly follows. But not all stress signals translate directly into yield loss. One of the most important distinctions to make is temporary stress versus structural stress. Crops often respond visibly to short-term moisture deficiencies, but recover quickly when conditions improve. Leaf rolling in crops like corn is a common short-term response. While it indicates water stress, it does not automatically mean yield loss, especially early in the season. Growth slowdowns may also occur as plants conserve resources. Early vegetative states often has less yield impact than stress during flowering or grain fill. The growing point matters again here. As long as the growing point remains healthy, plants can recover from early stress. Repeated or prolonged stress is different. Consistent moisture deficits can limit root development, reduce node formation, and restrict canopy growth, all of which affect yield potential. This is where scouting and patience intersect. Jumping to corrective inputs during stress often leads to wasted investments. Management changes should be triggered by a trend, not reaction. One stressful day doesn't define a season. Understanding what stress means and when it truly matters helps producers respond wisely rather than emotionally. Not every stress symptom is a crisis. Learning which signals matter and when protects both yield and budgets. That's a wrap for this week's Focus on Agriculture. I'm Marcus Perninger, and as always, we can be reached at 806-435-4501.
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18: New diseases affecting area wheat. I'm James Hunt with Around the Cap Rock on the Texas Farm Bureau Radio Network. Winter wheat in the Texas High Plains and other parts of the state is under attack from disease in a big way this season, as demonstrated by the enormous number of wheat samples coming into the Texas A&M AgriLife High Plains Plant Disease Diagnostic Lab in Canyon.
19: In the last 5 weeks, we're close to 300 farmers that's reached out. That's more than all of the clients we served in 2025 and 2024 combined.
18: That's AgriLife plant pathologist Ken Obasa, who says diseases affecting wheat this year include the old familiar like wheat streak mosaic virus and barley yellow dwarf. But fields are also being affected by basal yellowing disease and pale green chlorotic disease, two newly discovered diseases that Dr. Obasa says appear to be related to the disease that has come to be known by corn and sorghum farmers in our area as late season decline. Among what has not been established, how these newly discovered diseases are being spread and how wheat farmers can mitigate the concern.
19: We don't have any recommendation right now, but the hope is that by next season, we will have some information to share with our stakeholders here and across all of Texas. We've made some significant progress in our research, but I don't want to get ahead of the investigation, but I'm pretty confident before the next season, we'll have some information to share along that line.
20: Next season, as I'm

0: Titan Specialties in Pampa.
1: Good day to you, my Texas farming and ranching neighbor. Welcome to Walk in the Pens, a production of the Texas Farm Bureau Radio Network. I'm Larry Marble. Thanks so much for joining us.
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3: High-yielding bulls, 215 to 235. Medium-yielding bulls, 185 to 215. 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
5: The recent rains in parts of Texas could cause some horses to develop laminitis. Hello, everyone. I'm veterinarian Dr. Bob Judd with Texas Vet News on the Texas Farm Bureau Radio Network. A large portion of Texas received some much-needed rain recently, but if you have horses, the rain and rapid growth of pastures could be a concern. Lots of horses have equine metabolic syndrome, or EMS, and although most of these horses are overweight, not all are overweight. Many just have fatty deposits in various areas like the crest of the neck, and some have no outward symptoms at all. Another group of older horses commonly have equine Cushing's disease, which is now called pars pituitary intermedia dysfunction, or PPID for short. Horses with both EMS and PPID are prone to develop laminitis, as both of these conditions cause horses to be insulin resistant, and because of this, the insulin levels in the horse's blood are increased. Increased insulin levels can cause laminitis, and high carbohydrate diets, especially lush green pastures in the spring after a rain, are very high in non-structural carbohydrates. It has been shown that 20% of the horses over 15 years of age have PPID, and the older they are, the more likely they have PPID. So if you have older horses, it's a good idea to have your veterinarian test your horses before putting them out on lush green pasture. If your horse is overweight, which previously was called an easy keeper, or if your horse has a crusty neck or abnormal fat deposits at other areas of the body, have your veterinarian test for EMS. Laminitis is a very serious and potentially deadly condition, and the spring lush grass is a perfect scenario to cause an episode of this disease. No horses should be suddenly turned out on lush grass, but most of these insulin-resistant horses cannot eat lush grass regardless of the situation. Ask your veterinarian if turning your horse out on lush pasture is a good idea. This is Texas Vet News. I'm Dr. Bob Judd on the Texas Farm Bureau Radio Network.
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2: I'm meteorologist Steve Hamilton with your Texas Farm and Ranch forecast on the Texas Farm Bureau Radio Network. A low pressure system will be developing over southern Texas today with a warm front heading into the state. That'll bring scattered showers and thunderstorms to our upper Gulf Coast counties, as well as the southern and central areas, possibly into the southwest. Moist air is over most of the eastern counties, and that warm front will trigger some storms today. Although severe weather doesn't look too likely, we can't totally rule out a few strong to severe thunderstorms this afternoon and evening. Any storms will be scattered. We shouldn't see any widespread precipitation. Rain chances will be about 30%, but we do have a much better chance of thunderstorms for the upper Gulf Coast counties and also the eastern counties. Different story for the western counties and the panhandle. Things stay dry, hot, and breezy for the next couple of days. A low-pressure lee trough is over eastern New Mexico, pushing our daytime highs into the 80s and 90s across the west. For the panhandle, sunny and mid-80s today, a little bit breezy. We're hitting the low 90s with sunshine on Saturday. In the western counties, some clouds early, but clearing up this afternoon, low 80s. We'll warm into the low 90s with sunshine on Saturday. In the northern counties, cloudy and a few showers or thunderstorms will be right around 80. Few clouds and mid-80s on Saturday. In the eastern counties, a very good chance of showers and a few afternoon thunderstorms, mid-70s. More showers and storms around our area Saturday will be in the low 80s. In the central counties, about 80 on today's high and a few scattered showers. Showers and a thunderstorm. Storm or two possible again on Saturday, low 80s. In the southern counties, we might see a shower or thunderstorm today, low 80s. And for the upper Gulf Coast counties, scattered showers and afternoon thunderstorms, today's highs in the upper 70s. I'm meteorologist Steve Hamilton with your Texas Farm and Ranch forecast on the Texas Farm Bureau Radio Network.
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6: Runway. It's not just a magazine. It's a global icon. A winding road that brings us back together again.
7: The Devil Wears Prada 2. Anne Hathaway and Meryl Streep return in the latest and greatest fashions. 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This means the editor-in-chief Miranda Priestly will need the aid of Andrea Socks, who supposedly knows Miranda.
8: Sorry, who is this? Do you know her? Do I know her?
9: I'm Andy Socks. Andrea?
6: She was one of the Emilys.
8: One of the what?
7: With the future of the company on the line, the Devil's gonna have to make a deal to keep hell hot and fashionable this summer.
10: Whoa! I really don't feel comfortable hitting a girl.
9: Don't worry. You won't.
7: Go! Mortal Kombat 2. Another Mortal Kombat to decide the fate of the whole world. This time, Raiden needs to summon the help from Johnny Cage to achieve victory. Once there, Johnny will be bombarded by the intense presences of Katana, Jax, Scorpion, Baraka, Kano, Liu Kang, Sub-Zero, Shao Kahn, and so many others. It's going to be carnage in the ring, so get over here to see it all.
11: Brace yourselves! If nothing is done, this nation will surely fall.
12: If our people are to endure, we must awaken the great water dragon.
13: That time I got reincarnated as a slime, Tears of the Azure Sea. After accomplishing so much for his citizens, Rimuru and friends just want to take a small vacation. But no sooner do they arrive at the beach than the priestess Yura begs for their help. Can Rimuru help the people of the Azura Sea in time? This is an original story written by the author Fuse, not found in the light novels. It is also a standalone film, meaning no homework required. And yes, we will be playing the English dub, so no reading required either. Come see Tears of the Azura Sea and show us that there are fans out there who would love for their local theater to keep giving y'all your anime movies.
14: You're confident. You're strong. You're beautiful. You're the greatest of all time.
13: Michael Jackson is coming to Pampa in his new biopic. Jafar Jackson, nephew of the King of Pop, stars as Michael, bringing him to life the way no one else in the world can. Experience his story from the Jackson 5 to the multi-platinum winning superstar. See what life for Michael was like on and off the stage. Heavy is the crown, they say, so stop by your cinema 4 to learn just how heavy it was for Michael.
15: Let's go to the movies.
13: Y'all have a good week, and I'll see y'all at the movies.

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2: 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We got Parker McCollum coming up next, and my name is Aaron. Good morning. I hope everybody's having a good Friday morning. How are we doing today? Is we got anything going on crazy wise? Like, you going on any adventures this weekend? Anybody taking a trip? Anybody doing anything? Text 806-207-2997. What's going on? I know people are going out to the Optimist Club, I'm pretty sure. So I think it's opening day where everybody comes out and watches some games. I'm pretty sure that is where that is, correct? You know, one thing I would say is the weather report. This is your weather report for today. We're looking at a high of 82 with a low of 54. Tomorrow, we're looking at a high of 89, a low of 53. Maybe a chance of rain, 35% chance of rain on Sunday. 74 degrees is the high and 55 degrees is the low. You know, it's sunset's looking at 8:36 tonight, so be prepared to bring a jacket if you're going out to the Optimist Club tonight or tomorrow and you're staying out in the evening. It might be a little cold, but other than that, I hope everybody has a good day or not. Really, the choice is yours right here on KOMX 100.3, your country station. That was your weather report brought to you by Mostly Music. Mostly Music is your downtown music store located at 112 East Francis Street. Go by there sometime and sign up for some lessons. I don't know. Maybe not. Parker McCollum coming up next right here on your country station.

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That was Chris Stapleton. Up next, we got some George Strait right here on your country station. 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So all, you know, having the app is part of that because it helps you stay connected with us when we have things going on. So we got George Strait coming up next right here on your country station. I hope everybody has a good day or not. The choice really is yours. 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

I make music for the KOMX 100.3. That was Sam Barber. We got some Flatland Calvary coming up right here on your country station. I hope everybody's having a good day. If you have not downloaded the app, you really should. Good morning, by the way. Jacob, if you're out there working, I know they're out there getting the water park ready. I saw that. So who's ready for the water park? I am. I'm going to go splish splash. Go maybe ride the old toilet bowl. Hadn't done that since it opened a long time ago. Anyway, I heard they're going to be playing us out there and playing KRXZ 103.3 and KOMX 100.3, just depending on the mood that day, I guess. They're going to be playing us a little bit, so that's pretty cool. Anyway, I hope you guys have a good day or not. The choice is yours, really. We have a summer giveaways coming up very soon, and we want you to be a part of it. Flatland Calvary is coming up next right here on KOMX 100.3. 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Flatland Calvary coming up next.

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Oh, them one girls missing, walking right down Main. 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

0: years. 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
5: Hey there, y'all. I'm Dathan, and this is What's Cooking in Pampa.
6: That's good.
5: This week for y'all, I'm reviewing the stew from our very own Coney Island. Some of y'all might be wondering why my first review of the Coney is of their stew and not, well, their Coney dog. Simply put, the reason is because that's what I always get when I'm there. Stew is a very simple dish. It's meat and veggies boiled in a broth with your choice of spices. As such, I never appreciated much when I was a kid. Now that I'm older, I'm wiser, and I have a kindling love for the dish. You see, the simplicity of stew makes it both the most worldly and most local dish man has ever fathomed. Every state, territory, and nation has their own stew, their own recipe, and as such, the stew of Coney Island embodies the best qualities of the panhandle stew. Beef, carrots, corn, green beans, add some cornbread, and you're eating history, wholly unique to the earth you're standing on. My advice? Order a grilled cheese sandwich to dip into your broth. You'll thank me later. So if you're feeling patriotic, nostalgic, or if you're wondering what it takes to really be a member of your community, go eat some stew at the Coney Island and enjoy it tomorrow and tomorrow and tomorrow. That's all I got to say. Tune in next week to hear what's cooking in Pampa.
7: Check, check. Can you hear me? Hello, my name is Aaron right here on KOMX 100.3. And if you just listen to that Coney Island stew, are you going to go get some Coney Island stew? I mean, I might. Man, it sounds good. Who knows what we're going to eat today? We only have so many options. So what do you guys go to? What's your Friday go-to? Anybody got a Friday go-to? I want to know. Text 806-207-2997. What is a Friday go-to lunch? Is there anybody that's like got a routine and all? Anyway, I hope everybody has a good day. We'll be talking to you soon. Trudy Oak Revival coming up next.

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3: 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Wonderful people, wonderful food. What more could you ask for?

KOMX 143, Dylan Scott. Up next, we got some George Strait. I am coming up to the end of my hour. I hope everybody has a great day. Go do something fun this weekend, or hang out with some friends or family, or see somebody and have a good weekend. You know, call a friend if you haven't called them. Whatever it is, try to go an extra mile this weekend to see somebody or talk to somebody you hadn't talked to in a while. I hope everybody has a good weekend. George Strait's going to end my hour. We got Mike Earl at noon for the news, and we got some Liam Leach in the afternoon, and he is your country station's main guy. I don't know, the leader of the 1 o'clock hour in afternoon. Liam in the afternoon coming up. Thanks for everybody hanging out with me today. George Strait coming up next.

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1: Fox News, I'm Therese Crowley. President Trump with remarks in the Rose Garden after saying Iran trifled with us and we blew them away. Iran's unsuccessful attack on three U.S. warships in the Strait of Hormuz and CENTCOM pounded Iran drone and missile launch sites. Secretary of State Marco Rubio in Italy.
2: If you fire a drone or a missile at our destroyer, what are we supposed to do? Let it hit it? We have to respond to it. We have to knock down the missile. We have to knock out whatever it is that launched that missile.
1: With more U.S. airstrikes today on empty oil tankers trying to break through the blockade, firing rockets into their rudders to disable the ships. The Virginia Supreme Court rules the move to redistrict the Commonwealth to a 10-to-1 Democrat advantage was illegal, a Virginia justice quoting the Supreme Court against partisan gerrymandering. And the War Department has released the classified UFO files live at war.gov/UFO. 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
0: Commencement at Clarendon College is scheduled today, and there will be two ceremonies marking the achievements. Both observances will be held at M.K. Brown Auditorium. The Ranch and Feedlot Operations Program event will begin at 2 p.m., recognizing students completing one of the college's signature workforce programs. Main commencement to honor all other graduates will be at 6 this evening, with approximately 240 students expected to take part. Family members, friends, and community supporters are invited and encouraged to attend and celebrate the class of 2026. Doors will open 1 hour before each ceremony to give guests ample time to be seated. Also on the Clarendon College end-of-semester schedule, final exams will be given Monday through Wednesday, May 11th through 13th. The cafeteria will close after the evening meal Wednesday, the 13th. Residence halls close at noon Thursday, the 14th, and final grades will be submitted by 2 p.m. that day. Friday, May 15th, will be the end of the spring semester, and grades will be posted to transcripts by 2 o'clock that afternoon. Nursing commencement, in the meantime, is scheduled for 6 that evening. Commencement at West Texas A&M University in Canyon will be at 10 a.m. and 2 p.m. on Friday and Saturday, May 15th and 16th. Those ceremonies will be at the First United Bank Center in Canyon. At 10 a.m. Friday, the Paul Engler College of Agriculture and Natural Sciences and the College of Engineering. And at 2 p.m. Friday, the Sybil B. Harrington College of Fine Arts and Humanities and the College of Nursing and Health Sciences. Then Saturday at 10 a.m., the Terry B. Rogers College of Education and Social Sciences. And at 2 p.m., the Paul and Virginia Engler College of Business. Doors will open 1 hour before each ceremony, and seating is on a first-come, first-served basis. After the event, guests will meet with graduates outside the building. And commencement at Amarillo College is Friday, May 15th. There will be two events, both at the Amarillo Civic Center Coliseum. That for the Health Sciences, Services, Industry, and Public Services at 3 p.m., and the 7 p.m. commencement will be for Business, CIS, Creative Arts, Education, Liberal Arts, and STEM programs. The Pampa High School Theater Arts Department banquet is scheduled for tomorrow night. The festivity will be from 6 to 8 p.m. at M.K. Brown Auditorium. Several events are coming up this weekend in Pampa. The plant and seed adoption will be from 5 until 7 this afternoon at Lovett Memorial Library, 111 North Houston. The Buddy Ball will be from 6 to 8 p.m. at the Pampa Optimist Youth Club at 601 East Craven. The special program is designed to build community, encourage kindness, and ensure participants feel as if they are a part of the team. The Buddy Ball is open to students in all grades K through 12. And a fun event, the Pampa Cars and Coffee, 6 to 10 p.m. at Weekend Sports and Entertainment. Many vehicles and trucks, as well as cars, will be on display at 1300 North Price Road. Pampa Optimist Day celebration will be from 9 a.m. to 8 p.m. Saturday at the Pampa Optimist Youth Club at 601 East Craven. Featured will be a variety of games and activities in a family-friendly environment. Plenty of opportunities to connect with the community. Free barbecue lunch will be provided beginning at 11, and the serving will be going on until all is gone. Across America yesterday, there were scores of special prayer services organized by churches and other organizations that to mark the National Day of Prayer. It's an annual day of observance designated by the U.S. Congress and held on the first Thursday of May when people are asked to turn to God in prayer and meditation. President Trump required by law to sign a proclamation each year encouraging all Americans to pray on that day. The modern law formalizing its annual observance was enacted in 1952, although earlier days of fasting and prayer had been established by the Second Continental Congress and by President John Adams in 1799. The theme for yesterday's National Day of Prayer was "Glorify God among the nations, seeking Him in all generations." And Sunday is also going to be a special day across America. It is Mother's Day, an annual holiday celebrated in the United States recognizing mothers, motherhood, and maternal bonds in general, as well as their positive contributions to their families and to society. Many churches across the area have special Sunday morning Mother's Day services scheduled and noon meals in recognition of Mother's Day. As the May 26th primary runoff election draws closer, the advertising campaigns of the contestants are ramping up once again, millions of dollars shoveled into ad campaigns. Here's more from Pampa Radio News correspondent Danny Moffitt.
4: In recent weeks, the dueling campaigns between U.S. Senator John Cornyn and Texas Attorney General Ken Paxton have gone mostly quiet. It's been a rest from the heavy drumbeat of the attacks before the March GOP primary races for that U.S. Senate seat. That seems to be coming to an end, with both campaigns now booking up large blocks of TV ad time ahead of the runoff election, May 26th. Almost $100 million in advertising ran ahead of the GOP primary vote in March. Cornyn's Super PAC has booked $1.6 million in TV ad time, his campaign almost $600,000. The Paxton campaign said they've invested about $1 million. This will be depleting the Republican money from what will become a costly race against the Democrat, that's James Tallarico, yet to come in the November general election. I'm Danny Moffitt.
0: Meanwhile, Paxton campaigned yesterday in the Texas Panhandle, appearing at a meet and greet in Amarillo. Paxton addressed issues and answered media questions. The winner will face Democrat James Tallarico in the November general election. Early voting in that runoff begins Monday, May the 18th. On the Pampa Radio TxDOT Time Saver Travel Report, there are lane closures today on Loop 335 from Bell Avenue to Arden Road and a speed limit reduction on Farm Road 1267 in Ochiltree County near Perryton for seal coating operations. And the main lanes of westbound Interstate 40 and the left lane of eastbound Interstate 40 at the Amarillo Boulevard intersection is closed today due to bridge work. Westbound Interstate 40 traffic is being detoured to frontage roads. Now this.
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0: In the regional news roundup, the Department of Public Safety continuing its investigation into that Thursday morning Armstrong County traffic crash killed 19-year-old Diego Ulysses Ramirez Trejo from Wheeler. The DPS says the preliminary investigation shows that his 2010 Hyundai Genesis, traveling eastbound on Farm Road 1151 near County Road Y, left the pavement and entered the south ditch, struck a utility pole, and overturned. The driver was not wearing a seatbelt and was ejected during the crash. The accident occurred at 4:15 yesterday morning. In Randall County, a grand jury has indicted 40-year-old James Pena on charges of capital murder involving multiple persons, also two counts of aggravated assault with a deadly weapon causing serious bodily injury family member, and one count of aggravated assault with a deadly weapon. He was remanded to custody of Randall County Jail. Amarillo police say the case stems from that March 22nd domestic violence shooting that occurred in the 2900 block of South Dallas Street. During the investigation, officers determined that multiple individuals were hurt during the incident and two persons were fatally shot outside a residence. A trio of WT staff members were celebrated by the Office of Academic Affairs during a year-end event. Staff Excellence Award winners were Associate Director of Admissions Kyler Estes, Assistant Vice President of Institutional Research and Effectiveness Jarvis Hampton, and Assistant Vice President of Academic Affairs Melissa White. The awardees were given $3,000 honorariums. Also saluted were Department of Communications students, four given top honors, and three others earning scholarships. They are Madison Peters from Denver City, outstanding undergraduate student, Lindsay Carter from Carlsbad, New Mexico, Rising Star Award winner, Rebecca Hayes from Midland, top senior portfolio award winner, Jessica Kennedy from El Dorado, outstanding graduate student award. Scholarship winners are Nathan Franks from Borger, Dr. Lee Browning Scholarship, Anthony Lucero from Lubbock, Diggin Scholarship, and Taylor Martindale from Amarillo, the A.J. Swope Scholarship. T-Mobile has joined Elon Musk's Starlink to launch a new business broadband network that will be known as Super Broadband. The business internet option pairs T-Mobile's 5G advanced network with Starlink, which is lauded as having the world's largest low-Earth orbit satellite fleet. The Bellevue-based wireless network operator recently made news over rumors of a potential merger with Deutsche Telekom, that's the German telecommunications giant, that holds its majority stake. Super Broadband will rely on two independent sources, T-Mobile and Starlink's more than 10,000 satellites, to ensure online access during outages and other breaks in service. Starlink is owned by SpaceX, the aerospace company founded by Musk. A South Texas resident with alleged ties to a Mexican drug cartel convicted of buying guns, attempting to obliterate their serial numbers, and then having them sent across the Texas-Mexico border. PAMP Radio News correspondent Danny Moffitt has more.
4: That 30-year-old man faces up to 40 years in prison for purchasing numerous weapons that were trafficked to the Mexican cartel, and this is according to the U.S. Department of Justice. The man purchased 27 AK-47-style firearms, which all ended up in Toluca, Mexico, and used by the cartels. Reporting for Pampa Radio News, I'm Danny Moffitt.
0: Carrollton police now say the apparent motive of that parking lot shooting Tuesday that killed two people and injured three others was business-related. Police say the victims and the gunman were known to each other and were involved in a business relationship. The suspect was identified as 69-year-old Sung Han Ho, who was apprehended several blocks away from the incident location near Texas Highway 121 and Hebron Parkway. The three survivors remain in stable condition in Dallas area hospitals. A report submitted by the Travis County Medical Examiner states that for the second year in a row, accidental drug deaths went down in Travis County and that fentanyl deaths were down significantly. Travis County Judge Andy Brown says he believes the reason in large part is due to the Narcan that's distributed by the city, county, state, and the Texas Harm Reduction Alliance. Drug toxicity remained Travis County's leading cause of accidental death, followed by motor vehicle-related deaths and falls. The Texas Department of Public Safety has proposed new rules that would require applicants who are looking to receive a license to carry to provide documentation verifying their citizenship or immigration status through a federal database. The proposed amendments would require both new and renewed applicants to submit proof of eligibility under federal law. Applicants would be required to use documents verified through the U.S. Department of Homeland Security's Systematic Alien Verification for Entitlements or the SAVE program. The rule changes are intended to ensure compliance with Personal Responsibility and Work Opportunity Reconciliation Act of 1996 mandates. That law governs eligibility for certain public benefits, including professional and commercial licenses. The city of Dallas is working to figure out how to prevent noise at Fair Park from impacting neighborhoods. The discussion comes after noise from last month's breakaway music festival could be heard at neighborhoods as far as 5 miles away. The music festival happened in 2025 without complaints, but officials say this year neighborhoods not even close to Fair Park were impacted. City Councilman Adam Balzuda represents the neighborhood closest to Fair Park. He says that after hearing complaints from other council districts, he was able to hear amplified bass at Old Gate and Garland Roads, which is about 5 miles away from Fair Park. City officials say they will now require the stage for events to face inward toward the Coliseum and the Cotton Bowl to mitigate sound travel.
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8: For the child of God, current events remind us that our world is involved in a spiritual battle that is greater than anything our generation has seen before. While this truth can stir up fear or anxiety, we can be encouraged when we remind ourselves that God is in control and nothing is happening without His permission. My name is Kyle Osfeldt, and as the pastor of Grace Baptist Church in Pampa, Texas, I would like to encourage every believer to look to God for the strength and encouragement that only He can give. I would also encourage you to exercise a level of boldness for the cause of Christ like you've never exercised before. I am convinced that if God's people will stand for the truths of God's Word, we can have a greater impact on this culture than we ever thought possible. As has been said before, the only thing necessary for the triumph of evil is for good men to do nothing. Therefore, be strong and of good courage. Be not afraid, neither be thou dismayed, for the Lord thy God is with thee.
9: Winter wheat fields are abandoned across the High Plains. I'm Kerry Martin with Texas Ag News and Views on the Texas Farm Bureau Radio Network. We have a really bad wheat crop in Texas this year, but we're not alone. Winter wheat fields are being abandoned across the High Plains. It's happening in Kansas, according to Kansas State University's Dan O'Brien.
10: As you drive around the state right now, you see some fields that have been sprayed with the intention of planting spring-seeded, fall-harvested crops in them, corn, sorghum, maybe soybeans, depending where it's at. And I've seen that, I guess, more so in the central part of the state. In the western part of the state, we vary quite a bit. It's, I guess I call it spotty.
9: O'Brien says he's estimating about 13% of fields abandoned right now, but some others are calling it a higher percentage than that. In Oklahoma, it's been a rough season, according to Oklahoma State University's Josh Bashong.
11: There's a lot of activity from the crop adjusters trying to get them scheduled out there as soon as we can before we hay it off or destroy it. So we definitely want to get them out there if you have to. Leaves a certain amount of acreage or strips. Be working with your adjusters on that. Your crop insurance agents, keep them informed of everything. Like I said, we don't want to destroy anything before we have to. But also keep in mind, we don't want to be shooting for low numbers. I mean, that helps us short term for a bigger check. But we start dropping that APH over time. Our premiums go up. Coverage is less. So we want to be mindful of trying to be forward thinking as well.
9: And in the Texas Panhandle, Gene Franks of Halsey Insurance recommends producers don't get in too big of a hurry to call the adjuster.
12: And when an adjuster goes out and looks at a wheat field, if there's green in the wheat anywhere in that field, then they count the green parts. Every tiller counts. Mm-hmm. And so the longer you wait, kind of what I tell everybody, it's just going to get worse if it doesn't rain. And so the way crop insurance works is you go in there and how many ever bushels they count that they say that crop will make, well, that's taken off of what their claim is. So I suggest guys not to get in too big of a hurry, because the longer the drought is, that plant has more chance of dying, and so the appraisal gets worse and they'll get a little bit more money out of the deal.
9: 56% of the Texas wheat crop was rated poor to very poor in this week's Texas Crop Progress and Condition Reports. As a result of the drought that has caused all of these problems for the wheat crop, USDA has now designated 34 Texas counties as natural disaster areas. That designation allows the Farm Service Agency to extend emergency credit to producers recovering through emergency loans. Those loans can be used to meet a variety of recovery needs, including replacement of equipment or livestock, reorganization of a farming operation, or to refinance certain debts. I'm Kerry Martin on the Texas Farm Bureau Radio Network.
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14: 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I'm Marcus Perninger, Ochiltree County Extension Agent. As crops grow and weather patterns remain uncertain, many producers begin to notice stress symptoms in their fields. Today on Focus on Agriculture, we're talking about drought stress signals, what truly matters, what looks worse than it is, and when stress should change management decisions. Early drought stress often appears dramatic. Leaves roll, color fades, growth slows, and anxiety quickly follows. But not all stress signals translate directly into yield loss. One of the most important distinctions to make is temporary stress versus structural stress. Crops often respond visibly to short-term moisture deficiencies, but recover quickly when conditions improve. Leaf rolling in crops like corn is a common short-term response. While it indicates water stress, it does not automatically mean yield loss, especially early in the season. Growth slowdowns may also occur as plants conserve resources. Early vegetative states often has less yield impact than stress during flowering or grain fill. The growing point matters again here. As long as the growing point remains healthy, plants can recover from early stress. Repeated or prolonged stress is different. Consistent moisture deficits can limit root development, reduce node formation, and restrict canopy growth, all of which affect yield potential. This is where scouting and patience intersect. Jumping to corrective inputs during stress often leads to wasted investments. Management changes should be triggered by a trend, not reaction. One stressful day doesn't define a season. Understanding what stress means and when it truly matters helps producers respond wisely rather than emotionally. Not every stress symptom is a crisis. Learning which signals matter and when protects both yield and budgets. That's a wrap for this week's Focus on Agriculture. I'm Marcus Perninger, and as always, we can be reached at 806-435-4501.
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16: Drought conditions continue to worsen throughout the Texas High Plains. I'm James Hunt with Around the Cap Rock on the Texas Farm Bureau Radio Network. We are in a delicate situation in the Texas High Plains as planting begins and our farmers continue to wait for rain. Highlighting our concern is the Texas Drought Monitor, which shows literally all of our region at no better than the D2 level and a growing mass of territory that has gone to D3. The latest observations from Texas A&M AgriLife tell us that not only are our farmers having to deal with short soil moisture, a decline in pasture conditions means grazing opportunities have become limited for our cattle raisers. Obviously, we need to break out of this prolonged dry spell soon. Now for some good news for our area sorghum growers. AgriLife entomologist Tyler Gilreath says this season there will be more generic alternatives for the insecticide known as Vantacor.
17: Our major complex is really fall armyworms and corn earworm, with fall armyworms typically taking the lead. They can do a lot of damage, and fortunately for us, that going generic means growers get a very affordable application of an insecticide that's lights out. Vantacor historically has been our go-to. It's been kind of the golden standard for controlling headworms, and so it kind of puts it into perspective that if we're looking like we're going to make a decent sorghum crop and we've got some headworms popping up, hey, there's some options out there that are relatively cheap to speak of and kind of more affordable in that price range to make, you know, more attractive in a sorghum crop.
16: That's Tyler Gilreath, entomologist with AgriLife's High Plains Center in Canyon. I'm James Hunt on the Texas Farm Bureau Radio Network.
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19: 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Welcome to Walking the Pens, a production of the Texas Farm Bureau Radio Network. I'm Larry Marble. Thanks so much for joining us. We are on the line with Brian Upmore from West Auction. 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
20: High yielding bulls, 215 to 235. Medium yielding bulls, 185 to 215. High yielding slaughter cows, 160 to 179, medium yielding 140 to 165, low yielding cows $1 to $1.40, fat cows 160 to 197 and a half, good young pairs 3,500, 4,300, planter older pairs 2,750 to 3,500, good bred cows 3,000 to 3,750, the older kind of bred cows 2,000 to 3,000, calf side steers, 2 weight steers, $5 to 740, 3 weight steers, 475 to 710, 4 weight steers, 440 to 560, 5 weight steers, 390, 515, 6 weight steers, 340, 451, 7 weight steers, 335 to 391, 2 weight heifers, 450 to 720, 3 to 400 pound heifers, 460 to 605. 4 weight heifers, 425 to 525. 5 weight heifers, 370 to 445. 6 weight heifers, 320 to 397. 7 weight heifers, 310 to 371.
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20: 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Have a good night.
19: Neighbor, thanks for joining me. I'm Larry Marble. This is the Texas Farm Bureau Radio Network. Walk in the pens. We'll see you.

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1: The recent rains in parts of Texas could cause some horses to develop laminitis. Hello, everyone. I'm veterinarian Dr. Bob Judd with Texas Vet News on the Texas Farm Bureau Radio Network. A large portion of Texas received some much-needed rain recently. But if you have horses, the rain and rapid growth of pastures could be a concern. Lots of horses have equine metabolic syndrome, or EMS, and although most of these horses are overweight, not all are overweight. Many just have fatty deposits in various areas like the crest of the neck, and some have no outward symptoms at all. Another group of older horses commonly have equine Cushing's disease, which is now called pars pituitary intermedia dysfunction, or PPID for short. Horses with both EMS and PPID are prone to develop laminitis, as both of these conditions cause horses to be insulin resistant, and because of this, the insulin levels in the horse's blood are increased. Increased insulin levels can cause laminitis, and high carbohydrate diets, especially lush green pastures in the spring after a rain, are very high in non-structural carbohydrates. It has been shown that 20% of the horses over 15 years of age have PPID, and the older they are, the more likely they have PPID. So if you have older horses, it's a good idea to have your veterinarian test your horses before putting them out on lush green pasture. If your horse is overweight, which previously was called an easy keeper, or if your horse has a crusty neck or abnormal fat deposits at other areas of the body, have your veterinarian test for EMS. Laminitis is a very serious and potentially deadly condition, and the spring lush grass is a perfect scenario to cause an episode of this disease. No horses should be suddenly turned out on lush grass, but most of these insulin-resistant horses cannot eat lush grass regardless of the situation. Ask your veterinarian if turning your horse out on lush pasture is a good idea. This is Texas Vet News. I'm Dr. Bob Judd on the Texas Farm Bureau Radio Network.
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4: This is meteorologist Sally Russell with your Texas Farm and Ranch forecast on the Texas Farm Bureau Radio Network. Stationary boundary continues to feed in showers and thunderstorms across the upper Gulf Coast, down into South Texas, and across much of east and east central Texas for today. Now, as we head through the later part of the night and into Saturday, cold front's going to dive down through the Panhandle Plains and into northeast Texas, and that's where you could see some stronger storms developing late this afternoon through the overnight hours. Large hail damaging winds, especially across extreme northeast Texas for this afternoon, and then we're expected to see showers and thunderstorms along and south of the I-10 corridor as we head through Saturday and into Sunday. Texas Panhandle today, expecting to see sunshine, a high near 85. Clear tonight, upper 40s, and then Saturday, sunny skies, a high near 95. West Texas will see an increase of the sunshine today. A high this afternoon will be into the lower 80s. Tonight, mainly clear, and overnight low will drop off to right around 60. Saturday, sunshine, a high into the low 90s. North Texas will see a chance of showers and thunderstorms. Our temperatures this afternoon right around the 80-degree mark. Tonight, we'll see a few isolated showers and strong storms, an overnight low mid-60s. We're back to sunshine Saturday with a high right around 85. East Texas will see a chance of showers and storms today. A high this afternoon, upper 70s. Decent chance of showers and storms tonight, mid-60s. And then another round of scattered rain and thunder Saturday, a high low 80s. Central Texas, just a few isolated showers or storms today. A high in the upper 80s. Hit or miss showers and storms tonight, mid-60s. And then a few isolated showers or storms Saturday, low 80s. South Texas, looking at cloudy skies, a high near 85 today. Widespread showers and storms, low 70s overnight. And then a 50-50 chance of showers and storms early Saturday, upper 80s. And the upper Gulf Coast, decent chance of showers and storms today, a high this afternoon near 80. Scattered rain and thunderstorms overnight, low 70s. And then a decent chance of showers and storms again, Saturday. I'm meteorologist Sally Russell with your Texas Farm and Ranch forecast on the Texas Farm Bureau Radio Network.
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4: Runway. It's not just a magazine. It's a global icon. A winding road that brings us back together again.
5: The Devil Wears Prada 2. Anne Hathaway and Meryl Streep return in the latest and greatest fashions. 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This means the editor-in-chief Miranda Priestly will need the aid of Andrea Socks, who supposedly knows Miranda.
6: Sorry. Who is this? Do you know her? Do I know her?
7: I'm Andy Socks. Andrea?
4: She was one of the Emilys.
6: One of the what?
5: With the future of the company on the line, the Devil's gonna have to make a deal to keep hell hot and fashionable this summer.
8: Whoa! I really don't feel comfortable hitting a girl.
7: Don't worry. You won't.
5: Yo. Mortal Kombat 2. Another Mortal Kombat to decide the fate of the whole world. This time, Raiden needs to summon the help from Johnny Cage to achieve victory. Once there, Johnny will be bombarded by the intense presences of Katana, Jax, Scorpion, Baraka, Kano, Liu Kang, Sub-Zero, Shao Kahn, and so many others. It's going to be carnage in the ring, so get over here to see it all.
9: Brace yourselves!
10: If nothing is done, this nation will surely fall.
11: If our people are to endure, we must awaken the great water dragon.
5: That time I got reincarnated as a slime, Tears of the Azure Sea. After accomplishing so much for his citizens, Rimuru and friends just want to take a small vacation. But no sooner do they arrive at the beach than the priestess Yura begs for their help. Can Rimuru help the people of the Azura Sea in time? This is an original story written by the author Fuse, not found in the light novels. It is also a standalone film, meaning no homework required. And yes, we will be playing the English dub, so no reading required either. Come see Tears of the Azura Sea and show us that there are fans out there who would love for their local theater to keep giving y'all your anime movies.
6: You're confident. You're strong. You're beautiful. You're the greatest of all time.
5: Michael Jackson is coming to Pampa in his new biopic. Jafar Jackson, nephew of the King of Pop, stars as Michael, bringing him to life the way no one else in the world can. Experience his story from the Jackson 5 to the multi-platinum winning superstar. See what life for Michael was like on and off the stage. Heavy is the crown, they say, so stop by your Cinema 4 to learn just how heavy it was for Michael.
12: Let's go to the movies.
5: Y'all have a good week, and I'll see y'all at the movies.
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4: 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Head on over to East Francis 112 if you want to look at everything they got. They got mostly everything musically. Anyway, it is currently somewhere around 80 degrees, feels in the upper 70s, somewhere around 77-ish, with winds somewhere around 10 to 11 miles per hour, gusting a little bit higher. But outside of that, pretty good day so far. It's warming up, obviously. Let's make it a good one. Or don't. Like Aaron says, choice is yours. Anyway, let's get to some music. Zach John King with Slow Down on 100.3 KO.

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My name is Liam. I hope everybody's having a good day. I really do. 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
4: 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My name is Liam. It's Friday. It's 2 o'clock. You know what that means? Time for another mostly accurate weather report sponsored by Mostly Music right here in Pampa, Texas. 112 East Francis. Check it out. They got mostly everything. On to the important stuff. Somewhere around 81 right now, feeling like 77. Almost got that wrong. Winds somewhere around 14 miles per hour. Having some really fun times. Obviously, there's going to be gusts going up a little bit higher. Looks like it's going to be somewhere around 15 to 17. But we'll see about that. Anyway, music. Zach Top, When You See Me, up next on 100.3 KOMX.

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0: 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My name is Liam. Let's get back to some music. I just want to listen right now. Ella Langley and Rylah Green, You Look Like You Love Me, up next on 100.3 KOMX.
1: I was all but 22, I think, at the time. 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
3: 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My name is Liam. It's nice outside right now. It's about 82 with a feeling of 76-ish. Winds somewhere around 15 to 16 miles per hour right now. It's pretty nice outside. That has been your mostly accurate weather report from Mostly Music right here in Pampa, Texas. 112 East Francis. It's fun. It's great. They got mostly everything. Anyway, let's get to some music. Dylan Scott, Till I Can't, I Will, up next on 100.3 KOMX.

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2: 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My name is Liam. Right before that little liner, that is a nice liner, by the way. It was Eric Church with Record Year on your Friday, 4 o'clock hour. I am enjoying this right now. I feel it's very important that people understand that even though this is Pampa Radio, we broadcast to a little bit of everywhere. So I'm looking at the surrounding area. I'm looking at you, White Deer. I'm looking at Shamrock. I'm looking at Miami. I mean, not physically, but, you know, I'm on the radio. Anyway, back to music. Rascal Flatts, These Days, up next on 100.3 KOMX.

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2: Fox News, I'm John Saucier. President Trump, speaking of the White House Rose Garden, said part of the reason for securing the southern border was not just to stop illegal migration, but to honor angel moms, mothers whose children were killed by illegal migrants.
3: In their honor, we've rapidly turned the worst and most dangerous border in the history of our country into the strongest border in American history. We have no people come in during the last 11 months. We have zero.
2: A family of an 18-year-old college student who was allegedly shot and killed by an undocumented migrant is calling on city and state leadership to make a change to sanctuary city policies. Chicago Democratic Alderman Raymond Lopez on Fox weighing in on the response from city leaders.
4: To know that we could have made some changes, or we can make changes so that this does not happen again, and to refuse to do that is not just heart-wrenching, it's gut-wrenching, and it really questions our moral compass when we are able to look people in the eye, issue statements of thoughts and prayers, and not do anything about it.
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7: Cattle close lower, grains and cotton higher. I'm Kerry Martin with Closing Markets on the Texas Farm Bureau Radio Network. Cattle futures close lower again on Friday to wrap up the trading week, with June live cattle down $1.15, $248.90. August down $1.80, $244.10. Feeder cattle lower, with August down $1.95, $364.22. September down $2.42, closing at $362.22. Now, futures may be moving lower, but the actual cash fed cattle market is setting all-time record highs again this past week. $2 to $4 higher on most of our cattle this week. 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Lean hogs close lower. June hogs down 75 cents, $98.62. June Class 3 milk down 11, $17.36 a hundredweight. Corn moved higher, with May corn up 3.5, $2.56 and a quarter. September corn up 3.5, $4.77 and three quarters. The wheat complex higher, both hard and soft wheat, making positive gains to wrap up the week. July Kansas City wheat up 8.5, $6.75 and three quarters. July Chicago wheat up 6 and three quarters, $6.19 a bushel. Cotton closing strongly higher. New crop December cotton up 175 points, closing the week at 85.44 cents. In the energy markets, June natural gas down a penny at 2.75. June West Texas crude up 3, 94.84 a barrel. I'm Kerry Martin on the Texas Farm Bureau Radio Network.
8: For the child of God, current events remind us that our world is involved in a spiritual battle that is greater than anything our generation has seen before. While this truth can stir up fear or anxiety, we can be encouraged when we remind ourselves that God is in control and nothing is happening without His permission. My name is Kyle Losfeldt, and as the pastor of Grace Baptist Church in Pampa, Texas, I would like to encourage every believer to look to God for the strength and encouragement that only He can give. I would also encourage you to exercise a level of boldness for the cause of Christ like you've never exercised before. I am convinced that if God's people will stand for the truths of God's Word, we can have a greater impact on this culture than we ever thought possible. As has been said before,

0: The only thing necessary for the triumph of evil is for good men to do nothing. Therefore, be strong and of good courage. Be not afraid, neither be thou dismayed, for the Lord thy God is with thee.
1: Sterile screwworm flies are dropped in more South Texas counties. I'm Kerry Martin with Texas Ag News and Views on the Texas Farm Bureau Radio Network. USDA is changing the area. They're dropping sterile screwworm flies in South Texas, moving the dispersal area further north along the Texas border. According to the latest dispersal map, sterile flies are now being dropped in Cameron, Willacy, Hidalgo, Starr, Jim Hogg, Zapata, Webb, Dimmitt, and Maverick counties. The number of screwworm cases in Mexico continues to increase, with the latest report showing 4 baby calves infected through umbilical lesions and a dog that was infected through a tick bite. All of those cases were in Nuevo León and within 100 miles of the Texas border. The Department of Justice has released additional details about the proposed settlement it teased just a few days ago, saying it will help lower the costs of chicken, pork, and turkey in grocery stores.
2: Acting Attorney General Todd Blanche posted on X, formerly Twitter, that the DOJ has reached an historic settlement with AgriStats, whose business model, he says, directly raised the price of chicken, turkey, and pork. AgriStats is a data-sharing and consulting company in the broiler chicken market that has also historically worked in the pork and turkey markets. Blanche alleged their business model allowed for the sharing of confidential information among only meat producers, putting buyers of meat, like grocery stores and restaurants, at a competitive disadvantage. The DOJ's proposed settlement with AgriStats would force the company to make its reports available to all buyers and sellers to ensure a level playing field, an action Blanche said would mean that meat prices will go down for consumers. For the Texas Farm Bureau Radio Network, I'm Jessica Domel.
1: Cattle and horses are worth a lot of money, so it makes sense to protect your livestock from theft. Clay McKinney is with the Texas and Southwestern Cattle Raisers Association's Special Rangers, and he says the number one thing you can do is brand your livestock.
3: It's very disheartening when a guy calls me and says, I've lost 30 head of cows. They've been gone a week, and I said, okay, we're on it. What's the breed and everything? Are they branded? And he goes, no, there's not a brand or earmark on them. It's not impossible, but it's an extreme setback for us to try to find those cattle.
1: Another piece of advice is don't make it easy for cattle thieves.
3: People are working their cattle along a farm-to-market road and leaving those cattle in the pen overnight. The crooks are watching all the time, and they see those cattle in there, and the front gate to the pasture is unlocked. They go get a trailer, come back, load them up, and they're gone. So always try to put the cattle back out of the pen or try to work, if you can, in a pen that's not accessible to the highway or off the highway out of sight.
1: That's Clay McKinney with the Texas Special Rangers. I'm Kerry Martin on the Texas Farm Bureau Radio Network.
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5: 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I'm Marcus Perninger, Ocotee County Extension Agent. As crops grow and weather patterns remain uncertain, many producers begin to notice stress symptoms in their fields. Today on Focus on Agriculture, we're talking about drought stress signals, what truly matters, what looks worse than it is, and when stress should change management decisions. Early drought stress often appears dramatic. Leaves roll, color fades, growth slows, and anxiety quickly follows. But not all stress signals translate directly into yield loss. One of the most important distinctions to make is temporary stress versus structural stress. Crops often respond visibly to short-term moisture deficiencies, but recover quickly when conditions improve. Leaf rolling in crops like corn is a common short-term response. While it indicates water stress, it does not automatically mean yield loss, especially early in the season. Growth slowdowns may also occur as plants conserve resources. Early vegetative states often has less yield impact than stress during flowering or grain fill. The growing point matters again here. As long as the growing point remains healthy, plants can recover from early stress. Repeated or prolonged stress is different. Consistent moisture deficits can limit root development, reduce node formation, and restrict canopy growth, all of which affect yield potential. This is where scouting and patience intersect. Jumping to corrective inputs during stress often leads to wasted investments. Management changes should be triggered by a trend, not reaction. One stressful day doesn't define a season. Understanding what stress means and when it truly matters helps producers respond wisely rather than emotionally. Not every stress symptom is a crisis. Learning which signals matter and when protects both yield and budgets. That's a wrap for this week's Focus on Agriculture. I'm Marcus Perninger, and as always, we can be reached at 806-435-4501.
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8: Drought conditions continue to worsen throughout the Texas High Plains. I'm James Hunt with Around the Cap Rock on the Texas Farm Bureau Radio Network. We are in a delicate situation in the Texas High Plains as planting begins and our farmers continue to wait for rain. Highlighting our concern is the Texas Drought Monitor, which shows literally all of our region at no better than the D2 level and a growing mass of territory that has gone to D3. The latest observations from Texas A&M AgriLife tell us that not only are our farmers having to deal with short soil moisture, a decline in pasture conditions means grazing opportunities have become limited for our cattle raisers. Obviously, we need to break out of this prolonged dry spell soon. Now for some good news for our area sorghum growers. AgriLife entomologist Tyler Gilreath says this season there will be more generic alternatives for the insecticide known as Vantacor.
9: Our major complex is really fall armyworms and corn earworm, with fall armyworms typically taking the lead. They can do a lot of damage, and fortunately for us, that going generic means growers get a very affordable application of an insecticide that's lights out. Vantacor historically has been our go-to. It's been kind of the golden standard for controlling headworms, and so it kind of puts it into perspective that if we're looking like we're going to make a decent sorghum crop and we've got some headworms popping up, hey, there's some options out there that are relatively cheap to speak of and kind of more affordable in that price range to make, you know, more attractive in a sorghum crop.
8: That's Tyler Gilreath, entomologist with AgriLife's High Plains Center in Canyon. I'm James Hunt on the Texas Farm Bureau Radio Network.
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11: 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I'm Larry Marble. 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
13: High yielding bulls, 215 to 235. Medium yielding bulls, 185 to 215. High yielding slaughter cows, 160 to 179, medium yielding 140 to 165, low yielding cows $1 to $1.40, fat cows 160 to 197 and a half, good young pairs 3,500, 4,300, planter older pairs 2,750 to 3,500, good bred cows 3,000 to 3,750, the older kind of bred cows 2,000 to 3,000, calf side steers, two weight steers, $5 to $7.40, three weight steers, steers, 475 to 710. Full weight steers, 440 to 560. 5 weight steers, 390, 515. 6 weight steers, 340, 451. 7 weight steers, 335 to 391. 2 weight heifers, 450 to 720. 3 to 400 pound heifers, 460 to 605. 4 weight heifers, 425 to 525. 5 weight heifers, 370 to 445. 6 weight heifers, 320 to 397. 7 weight heifers, 310 to 371.
12: Tell everybody how to get a hold of you.
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13: 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Have a good night.
12: Neighbor, thanks for joining me. I'm Larry Marble. 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Walk in the pens. We'll see you tomorrow. 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
15: With spring comes some health problems for sheep and goats. 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Spring brings longer days and hopefully rain, followed by green pastures, but can also bring some health issues in sheep and goats. The Sheep and Goat publication indicates fluctuating temperatures, heavy rains, and rapidly growing forage can create animal stress and increases the chance of disease. Internal parasites are the number one threat during this time of the year, as the barber pole worm is particularly well adapted to a warm, humid environment. Parasitic larvae that survive the winter become highly active on pasture, and sheep and goats grazing close to the ground ingest these larvae, leading to infections, and symptoms can develop rapidly, including anemia, pale eyelids and other mucous membranes, lethargy, bottle jaw, which is edema under the jaw, weight loss, and even death. Goats are especially susceptible, and strategic deworming based on fecal egg counts, selective deworming rather than whole herd deworming, and rotational grazing are essential to slow resistance of the worms to deworming medications and to reduce parasite numbers. Coccidiosis is another parasite common in sheep and goats, and this is common in the spring with the stress of weaning, decreasing immunity. Coccidial organisms thrive in moist environments, and heavy rains can contaminate feeding and watering areas. Infected animals usually develop diarrhea, dehydration, poor weight gain, and unthrifty appearance, and sometimes just reduced growth performance, which is still important. Prevention can include using clean, dry bedding and treating active cases with medicated feed or prescription medications from your veterinarian. Join me next time for more on health problems for sheep and goats this spring. If you have any topics you want me to discuss on Texas Vet News, contact me at texvet@txfb.org. I'm Dr. Bob Judd. 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
18: I'm meteorologist Jennifer Nairamore with your Texas Farm and Ranch forecast on the Texas Farm Bureau Radio Network. Monitoring two fronts that'll be the focal point for some showers and thunderstorms across the state of Texas as we're moving on through the next couple of days. Another disturbance trying to sneak in too. And then it looks like a drying trend with a large area of high pressure taken over by the early and middle parts of next week. Now, in the near term, we have some chances for showers with thunderstorms across parts of the state, and some of these may reach severe limits for the rest of today. Some of the more elevated chances for severe weather near the Red River. As we're heading through Saturday, we'll see some showers and some thunderstorms rumbling on through. Close closer to the Red River once again, and then down across the upper Gulf Coast. And then by Sunday for Mother's Day, rounds of showers with thunderstorms picking up a bit more. Wichita Falls, Dallas-Fort Worth, Abilene, down toward Waco, and even Austin and San Antonio. Some stray thunderstorms reaching severe limits. Let's get to that forecast for the Texas Panhandle. Not a lot of rain for you straight through the weekend. Upper 40s for the low tonight. We're soaring to the mid-90s Saturday, then cooler upper 70s Sunday. Mainly dry West Texas for tonight and through the weekend. Weekend highs are in the low 90s. For North Texas, a small in chance for wet weather tonight. Dry Saturday, the high mid-80s. Increasing showers with thunderstorms coming our way for Sunday. East Texas, scattered showers with thunderstorms for tonight, more rounds of it Saturday, some stray thunderstorms again by Sunday with more activity by Sunday evening into Sunday night. Central Texas, a few showers with thunderstorms into tonight, hit or miss activity Saturday, more scattered thunderstorms popping up Sunday afternoon into Sunday night. South Texas, showery weather for tonight, a low 70s, a bit of wet weather early Saturday. Looks like some drier conditions coming in on Sunday. Upper Gulf Coast, scattered thunderstorms for tonight, more chances coming in on Saturday, and we could see some stray thunderstorms again by late day Sunday. I'm meteorologist Jennifer Nairamore with your Texas Farm and Ranch forecast on the Texas Farm Bureau Radio Network.
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23: Runway. It's not just a magazine. It's a global icon. A winding road that brings us back together again.
24: The Devil Wears Prada 2. Anne Hathaway and Meryl Streep return in the latest and greatest fashions. It's a new day and age, and Runway magazine must keep up to stay ahead. This means the editor-in-chief Miranda Priestly will need the aid of Andrea Sox, who supposedly knows Miranda.
25: Sorry, who is this? Do you know her? Do I know her?
26: I'm Andy Sax. Andrea?
23: She was one of the Emilys.
25: One of the what?
24: With the future of the company on the line, the Devil's gonna have to make a deal to keep hell hot and fashionable this summer.
27: Whoa! I really don't feel comfortable hitting a girl.
26: Don't worry. You won't.
24: Yo. Mortal Kombat 2. Another Mortal Kombat to decide the fate of the whole world. This time, Raiden needs to summon the help from Johnny Cage to achieve victory. Once there, Johnny will be bombarded by the intense presences of Katana, Jax, Scorpion, Baraka, Kano, Liu Kang, Sub-Zero, Shao Kahn, and so many others. It's going to be carnage in the ring, so get over here to see it all.
28: Brace yourselves!
29: If nothing is done, this nation will surely fall.
30: If our people are to endure, we must awaken the great water dragon.
24: That time I got reincarnated as a slime, Tears of the Azure Sea. After accomplishing so much for his citizens, Rimuru and friends just want to take a small vacation. But no sooner do they arrive at the beach that the priestess Yura begs for their help. Can Rimuru help the people of the Azura Sea in time? This is an original story written by the author Fuse, not found in the light novels. It is also a standalone film, meaning no homework required. And yes, we will be playing the English dub, so no reading required either. Come see Tears of the Azura Sea and show us that there are fans out there who would love for their local theater to keep giving y'all your anime movies.
25: You're confident. You're strong. You're beautiful. You're the greatest of all time.
24: Michael Jackson is coming to Pampa in his new biopic. Jafar Jackson, nephew of the King of Pop, stars as Michael, bringing him to life the way no one else in the world can. Experience his story from the Jackson 5 to the multi-platinum winning superstar. See what life for Michael was like on and off the stage. Heavy is the crown, they say, so stop by your Cinema 4 to learn just how heavy it was for Michael.
0: Let's go to the movies.
24: Y'all have a good week, and I'll see y'all at the movies.
1: 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My name is Liam. It is officially right after the 5 o'clock news. You'll never guess how I figured that one out. I got a whole mess of music for you. We're going to get things started off for the rest of the hour with Thomas Rhett, Ain't a Bad Life, on 100.3 KOMX.

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3: 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My name is Liam. It is 6 o'clock. I hope everybody is either almost home or is home, as is tradition. But outside of that, we got some weather. Surprisingly, did you know that it is a ever-present force within the confines of this small planet that we have? It's crazy. More crazy is the fact that it is 82 degrees outside, apparently, feeling more like 73 with winds somewhere around 13 to 14 miles per hour right here in West Texas. But let's get to some music. Randall King, You and a Honky Tonk up next on 100.3 KOMX.

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grade boys, and they said, you know, all the others went and cashed out. We got the subdivision all mapped out. 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

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I still see her pink bow and her brown hair. She's in the big city now, but she still calls home.

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It doesn't matter. It's really cool. It's really neat. More importantly, let's get back to some music. Tracy Lawrence, not Lacey Torrance. 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